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7: 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Dit is New Business Radio. 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De echte vragen uit de praktijk en de oplossingen die je verder helpen. 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Waar lopen leidinggevenden op stuk? En natuurlijk, hoe los je dat op? In Company Challenge hoor je herkenbare vraagstukken, frisse inzichten en praktische adviezen van ervaren leiders en experts. Dit is Company Challenge op New Business Radio.
8: Welcome, you're listening to a new episode of Company Challenge. In a previous edition of Let's Talk Business, our guest from S3, the global STEM workforce consultancy, described artificial intelligence as one of the defining moments for organizations today. Not simply another technology trend, but a strategic turning point that will determine which organizations stay competitive and which risk falling behind. At the same time, many organizations are facing severe talent shortages, especially in STEM, science, technology, engineering, and mathematics. AI promises higher productivity, but technology alone is not enough. The biggest challenge is creating an organization where people, leadership, and technology evolve each other. That conversation raised an important question. If AI is such a game changer, how do organizations actually move beyond experimenting with tools and start transforming their workforce? Where do you begin? Which skills matter the most? And how do you prepare leaders? And perhaps most importantly, how do you make sure your people will follow you on that journey? Joining us today are two guests with complementary perspectives. First, Alex Stojovic. Hopefully I'm saying that right. Director Workforce Consultancy at S3. He advises organizations on workforce strategy, AI capability development, and future skills. And joining him is Lian Tan, Global Talent Development and Learning Manager at DSM Firmenich, where she's helping shape AI adoption across a global organization. Let's get ready for this company challenge.
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8: Yes, welcome to the both of you.
9: Thank you.
8: Yes, let me see if I can hear you both also. Yes, there you are.
10: Yes, thank you.
8: So before we dive into today's topic, I'd like to ask each of you one short question. To start with Alex, when you hear the phrase AI transformation, what's the first thing that comes to mind?
0: The first thing that comes to mind, I would say, is for me, excitement, but also that's because I am normally an early adopter. But there's also this thing called AI proximity paradox, which means the closer you are to AI, the more you are afraid of it, because you're realizing what is it that it can do, and it challenges the value we're bringing to the world, to organizations.
9: Yeah, it's so massive that it can also be a bit intimidating.
0: Exactly. Yeah. And I think a lot of people find it intimidating. And I think, so I'm both, even though I'm like someone who is, I love technology. I'm working a lot with AI. I'm both excited and
9: full
0: of it.
9: Yeah. You're just hungry.
0: AI hangry.
9: Yeah, hangry. Lian, for you, what's the biggest misconception people have about AI inside organizations?
10: I think people are just really scared that it's going to take their jobs away. And I think the good news is actually a lot of organizations haven't figured that out yet. So you don't have to worry. I think that's the biggest misconception. And everybody's so afraid of AI, what it can do. My husband is a data scientist, so I think I'm very close to this topic as well. The thing is, you know, we're all figuring this out together. We're all on the same journey. We can all take a step back, take a breath. As much as it's very scary, like we don't know what's coming at us, I think the first word when you asked him just now was excitement that popped into my head. I was like, oh, he said we're on the same page.
9: Yeah.
10: It's exciting.
9: Yes. So actually we should approach it like we're walking through Disneyland or something. Yeah. That you're like, oh, it's exciting. What's there? But it's sometimes a bit of, you know, overwhelming as well.
0: Yes. Yeah. I would maybe add a piece that kind of, it is like a Disney on one hand, but it's also important that we understand what autonomy do we give to AI. And I think because we are all learning, I love what Leanne said, is that we are learning together, right? And I feel we were in this wave of like, everyone should get on AI, we all need to learn it and so on. And now it's also getting a bit more expensive to utilize AI tools given the price of tokens and so on. But on the other hand, it's becoming even more important to understand how do we as humans manage these systems that I don't have my employee only anymore, but I'm managing both humans and machines, and what extent of autonomy do I give to AI, and when do I make decisions?
9: So we need some
0: like
9: self-confidence.
0: Yes.
9: Yeah, exactly. No, but it's more like a bit, we need to earn a bit of self-confidence to navigate through it, and maybe we have more power than we realize shaping it.
10: Yeah, I think it's also like before, I mean, I was born when the cell phones were there, but I know people share this, the story of like cell phones being there and it's very confusing for the rest of the world, or just like personalized laptops, computers.
9: Yeah.
10: It changed your life and now you can't imagine living without it.
9: Yeah. Well, great. Let's unpack this whole thing. Everyone seems to be talking about ChatGPT, Copilot and other AI tools, but AI isn't really about software. It's about how organizations are changing. Alex, you're speaking with business leaders every day. What are they struggling with most? What's the number one concern you hear from CEOs today?
0: So there's two things to AI when we talk about it. There's one part, which is AI engineering, which is how do we build the systems and so on. And this is this exciting tech part and so on. But there's this also other part, which is more around how do people adopt to AI and how do we make sure that actually people can maximize the potential of these tools as well. And I feel that CEOs and employees at some tend to be in different boats when it comes to this. Obviously, as a CEO, you need to have a vision, you need to drive forward, but you're only as fast as your slowest part. Right. So that means that if your employees are not being able to follow, I think that that's also a bigger challenge. And there's, I love this quote by Scott Galloway from Unleash, which was that some organizations are seeing AI as corporate Ozempic, and that was something I heard last year. Yeah. And what we're seeing now is that you don't get that many efficiency gains. And what I like, my personal perspective of it, and I love, there's this graph that I really like that said, you know, you used to be like thinking 20% of the time, 40% of the time you do something and then you review what you did. But now you have to think 40% of the time and you spend maybe 20% of time building something and then you spend also a lot of time reviewing that.
9: Yeah.
0: So our time, it's not like we gain more time. We are just extremely more productive, but it also takes so much more time to review the efficiency of it. And when it comes to what we're seeing, to go back to your question, what we're seeing people grapple with is like, how do we make sure we stay competitive and implement cutting edge technology, but also harness the power of it and enable our people to be able to effectively use it so that we, and we also do see productivity gains. If you look at some reports that I'm not going to nerd out about that right now, but if you guys are curious, whoever is listening who wants to know more, I am happy to share
9: the numbers.
0: I'm on a time crunch here.
9: So why do they find it difficult to prepare for AI?
0: Love that question. And one of the key things is that what happened with AI, it is taking a lot of your work kind of away, but also augmenting some. So kind of understanding, if you look at your job, what tasks are going to stay human, what tasks are going to be automated, and what tasks are going to be hybrid, right? And I think when you apply that to an organization level, it's not just that our strategy is changing, the whole structure and design of organization is changing to be able to apply these tools effectively. So it means we as organizations have to understand what roles are going to be augmented, what roles are going to be completely disrupted, and what roles are maybe going to be untouched. Like if you're a vet, what happens then? Like, what's the effect of AI? On the other hand, if you are legal, or if your job is something that can be easily replicated with AI, that's a key thing. So the key thing that we need to think about when it comes to workforce planning right now is what people do we need to reskill, which is the people that actually whose jobs will be completely disrupted. And IKEA, if you look it up, has done a really good job at reskilling their employees to be able to go to different roles, which were more from customer service to being more kind of advising on their kind of home planning and so on, versus people you need to just make aware of AI and people that need to be upskilled to use it. So these kind of three categories when you look at your employees and the groups. Yeah.
9: Yeah. And the international, get them from an international point of view, but that's for later. I'm going to dive a little bit into the research because it shows that Dutch employees are really struggling and more than almost anywhere else to replace STEM talent or to re-educate them. What's driving that?
0: Well, what's driving it is I feel at the moment we are seeing a lot of organizations trying to understand what will my workforce look like, and at the same time, how do we prepare for it? So that means also that there is this nervousness in the market, if I were to say so. So on one hand, we don't have enough skilled people. On the other hand, we don't know exactly how organization needs to look like. So you have some people sticking to talent. And so the job market got also a bit tighter.
9: Why is Holland standing out in numbers from other countries?
0: When it comes to Holland standing out, I think Holland is also standing out at the number of people that are actually have AI listed on their LinkedIn as well, and the number of people that have AI skills, one of the highest, which I think is exceptional for the Netherlands as well. But I would say that the same challenge applies. I think it is the fact that you're trying to reskill the organization and you don't have a big enough pool of a talent that is skilled for what we need right now. There's also a big disruption in the engineering sector, given that if you look at the biggest disruption that started a few years ago already with a slowdown of hiring in the IT roles. But interestingly, if you look at the data, this slowdown started before ChatGPT was launched in November 2022, I think, or three. So we have seen that there's also economic aspects that affected the current state of labor market. But the other perspective of this is also that AI did create a lot of jobs. There's also new roles that have been created, such as AI data annotator, which is the person that actually checks the validity of AI's answers, or engineering role that is, I forgot the exact name, but it kind of is being engineered both on the client side and doing the development yourself.
9: Yeah.
0: So what we are seeing is, I think we're living in a very interesting moment where careers are different, rules are being rewritten, tasks, jobs, and I think it's really a challenge to understand how do you navigate that disruption effectively so that you stay competitive and that your organization thrives.
9: Yeah. It needs a whole other approach. Could you say that there's a gap between AI expectations and business reality?
0: Yes and no. Let me think. I think I think
10: I can add to this. I think if we do, I don't want to blanket cover this. If you look on LinkedIn, for example, for the jobs out there, sometimes you see a lot of jobs are still pretty much designed for roles that have been existing for the past 5-8 years. And some roles, maybe they add one line about AI and that's it.
0: True.
10: So I think they're really not in the business reality from what I'm seeing outside. It's that a lot of roles are not there yet. And I think a lot of organizations are actually not at that level of transformation where they've realized, oh, these are the roles that are going to shift within the organization. Yeah.
11: And I think, just don't know it yet.
10: Yes. I think
11: so. Possible.
10: It's scary, like we say, but a lot of times we're going along on the same journey. We've been to a lot of conferences together to learn.
0: Yeah.
10: And we realize, actually, if your company has started using AI, you're not too slow behind.
11: Mm-hmm. So, you're still okay. So which skills will become more valuable over the next 5 years? Because that's an interesting way for leaders to look at it. Okay, what are the skills that we get to know of?
0: So I love that question because there's I also use this framework that I found on, and also how LinkedIn looks at AI skills on their platform. So if you look at people, there is a split between AI engineering, so all the skills you need to build AI, and then AI fluency. And then in the AI fluency piece is what we all need to be learning. And I love this example. I talked to like a researcher on a PhD, shout out to Diana, who mentioned that AI is becoming a commodity. It's becoming like electricity. You're not going to say, I'm going to grab some electricity and go make myself tea. Right. Mm-hmm. So AI is highly dependent on what context you're putting it in and how you're using it in your organization. So it's not anymore this one tool we're using. It's becoming a part of our everyday work.
11: It's implemented, because it needs to be designed first and implemented second. So there's always that process.
0: Yeah.
11: What skills do you need for that?
0: Yeah. So there is a really good framework, which is from Anthropic, the design Claude. It is 4D, which means what skills do you need to be able to delegate work appropriately, to judge the output, and so on. And I think the key thing is for us to be able to understand how do we work with the tools and how do we judge output of those tools. Mm-hmm. And if I look at this on a more leadership level, new skills that you would add to your leadership structure or like expectations of your leaders would be the AI fluency piece. How do they work with the tools? Do they know how to judge the output and so on? But also, how do I design systems that are using AI and how do I limit their autonomy? Mm-hmm. On the other hand, how do I manage my teams that are now working with these augmented tools and how do I build systems in place?
11: Yeah. So there's also a lot of changing for the whole perspective of what leadership is for the next couple of years.
10: Yes.
11: Yeah. Coming up after the break, we've talked about this strategy, but what happens when you actually try to roll AI out across a global organization? We will hear how DSM Firmenich discovered that technology wasn't the biggest challenge, people were. Stay tuned.
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0: Welcome back. It's one thing to have an AI strategy. It's something entirely different to get thousands of employees using it in a meaningful way. Leon, you have lived that journey. For those who may not, I can't imagine, but may not know DSM Firmenich, can you briefly explain what the company does and why STEM talent is so important to your organization?
2: Well, thank you so much for the introduction. So basically, DSM Firmenich is really big in a lot of products that you use. We are in animal nutrition, we're in the food that you eat, we're in perfumery and beauty, we're in actually a lot of things.
3: Everywhere, yeah,
2: supplements, like also human nutrition. Yeah. So that's great. I do want to do a caveat though. I'm actually belonging to the part of the business that's going to be divested. It was all over the news for the last few years. You've seen it, you've heard it. And finally, we got news this February that CVC is going to acquire us, which is the animal nutrition side of the business. So that means we have a lot of challenges that we are faced up with. And of course, AI adoption is something that we're also looking at. And with that being said, the divestment itself means that you're going to move from a multinational company, which is, you know, having a lot of layers, to a PE environment is going to require you to be very different. So Alex, you talk a lot about the AI skills that people need. I think there are some things that we need to remember that is also very important. It's the human skills. So the World Economic Forum states a few critical skills. And I just want to highlight these skills because it's going to get you thinking. These are skills like creativity, adaptability, curiosity, and learning agility.
0: Wow.
2: Yes.
0: That's a different kind of level of skills.
2: Yes. And to add to that, a Gartner research on how you identify people who are more likely to be high performers within an organization have quite a bit of overlap as well. You see very similar pattern on skills such as creativity, growth orientation, and change agility. So
0: I don't hear communication skills.
2: Well, I mean, I think they expect that if you are able to have some of these traits, you're also able to communicate well.
3: I would say that, like, out of everything, if I would pick one, I would pick I love that you mentioned that learning agility is the mega skill, because the AI is moving so fast already. As we are talking, there's new tech coming out. Mm-hmm. So you're never really an expert. You're just perpetually a student. So having the learning agility to be able to keep up with that pace of change, I think, is the mega skill.
0: Yeah, exactly. Because actually, a lot of the company challenges that you see throughout all kinds of areas and fields is always communication.
2: Yes.
0: Yeah, right.
3: I mean, if I had a dime every time someone asked for a training or went on communication, it was about something else, I would have been a billionaire. Yes. I mean,
2: I think if we're looking at AI transformation and disruption, agility is the thing that's one of the number one things. Yeah. You are expected to be comfortable with the change that is going to shake up everything.
0: And that's not a new human basic character thing, right? People don't like change. So that's a difficult nut to crack, I guess.
2: Yes. I think it depends on if someone has been through a lot of disruption in their life, and also depending on the life state you're at. So if you were asked me a few years ago when I just got my kid and everything and I move abroad from Netherlands to Singapore, that was disruptive.
0: Yeah.
2: I thought that was a fun change. I would not recommend if you're postpartum 3 months. No, don't do that. But I guess that also, you know, upskilled me to realize that, hey, I could do this.
0: Yeah.
2: And there are different ways to build your agility as well. I think let's come back to the company challenge that we were talking about.
0: Exactly. Because when did you realize your organization needed a different approach?
2: Yeah. So, well, what happens is we're not deploying this to thousands of employees. So we have the Copilot free version for everyone to use. And Copilot is pretty advanced now. It's also integrated with ChatGPT. So you can ask a lot of questions and it gives you great insights. I think what Alex talked about is that it's getting more expensive. So you can't just give out, you know, tokens to everybody. So you need to be very mindful of the resource that you have. And we also have given out. So I'm just going to make you imagine that you have a few set of Lego boxes and you're giving out to different people, right? Mm-hmm. And then these people are like, oh, this is a very fun Lego set. I'm going to play with it. So people start playing with it, they're experimenting with it. And then you realize that perhaps maybe Alex is in the finance team and he's building a very similar Lego set as I am, but we never talk to each other. So what we realize is that people are doing their own things, experimenting, but they're not sharing best practices. And that was something that was quite worrying for us, because we realized people develop very similar things that you could have actually just copied and pasted, tweak it a little bit, and then use it. So I think what is very important is that, you know, how can we facilitate an environment where people are actively sharing and also bringing productivity, not just at an employee level, but also impacting your business? Because that's really what you want at the end of the day.
0: So fragmenting is good or bad?
2: Well, I think it depends on which level you're at, right? So the first level is, okay, we're giving you these tools, play with it, try it out. That's good if you're exploring, experimenting. And of course, it was great that the company allows us to explore, experiment with, of course, some guidelines like, okay, don't go out there and use different kinds of AI tools that is going to leak company information.
3: Shadow,
2: right?
3: AI. Yes. So-called.
2: Yes. So we have proper governance in place to guide people as well, you know, safe practice usage. I think what is important is that now you've given these tools out, how do you bring it to the next level, which is amplifying all these different examples that are happening within your organization. So I think this was the risk we identified, is that digital and tech team, they used to be called the IT team, but now they're called digital and tech. Yes. So digital and tech team was kind of rolling this out. And then I realized after being to quite a few conferences and reading research that this is not just a tech thing. Mm-hmm. Right, it's not a tech only.
0: Yeah, yeah. So issue. You see that merge, technical digital have to merge to make this work.
2: Indeed.
0: Yeah. So now I forgot my question. I can imagine that listeners would think like, okay, this is nice, like sort of playground to experiment. But this sounds like it takes a lot of time, and time is money.
2: Well, I think it depends. So I was just saying that everybody expected the digital and tech team to roll this out. And I think I identified this risk with a few colleagues. Like, hey, you know, if you look at Moderna, I think that was the one where the CHRO also took on the chief digital officer role, right?
3: Mm.
2: Yes. And then you realize, oh, there are some companies very forward thinking, and you realize that's actually the next step. I'm not saying every organization should do this, but I'm saying HR needs to have a seat together with digital and tech, together with the business to drive this. So what we created was, okay, so we need to bring people together. So I'm co-leading the Digital Champions Network with a colleague from digital team. Mm-hmm. And then we identify around 50 champions across the globe in different roles, different functions, and different regions.
0: And those were not AI experts.
2: No.
0: Just enthusiastic colleagues.
2: Exactly.
0: Yeah.
2: So they're colleagues who just want to drive change. And you can see their excitement because we hold monthly calls and you have people coming in asking a lot of questions. These are the early adopters who want to make a difference, who want to drive change. And you can start hearing from them. Actually, I designed something like this in the communications team to help my comms colleague. So shout out to that colleague who actually made it happen. And then you start seeing in the regulatory teams, you know, what they're doing, because regulatory, it's a huge repository of information. What are you going to do with that? Because, you know, sometimes
0: I think this is an amazing idea. So you need an actual hub, a little network of all throughout the company to do these experiments from also different perspectives. So how do you identify a successful AI used case?
2: Well, that's actually the journey we're on right now, because we've onboarded the digital champions around like Q1 of this year. And now we're also learning together with them, right? It's like an iterative process, because we say at the end of the year, we need to have, you know, use cases from all your business units so that we can amplify this across the organization, and our animal leadership team can also do a shout out to all of you and kind of reward the best cases. We're going in with, you know, these are the questions that you need, and these are the information we want to collect. So we're really going out there pushing people. Can you share your examples with us? And these digital champions, they are responsible not just for telling people these are the tools you can use. They are also responsible for guiding people and teaching them, and also bringing them along the journey and identifying, okay, maybe in my team, for example, in HR, I realize, wow, these are a lot of processes that take so much time that nobody really likes doing it.
0: Mm.
2: And you also need to look from the employee experience.
0: Yeah. So are there things that surprised you already in that journey?
2: I think what is surprising is that people are not scared of it. They just want to do it. And
0: they're just as hungry as Alex.
2: Yes. So the digital champions, you know, they are given the pro co-pilot license. So they, of course, you know, we give them something and they need to deliver something for us as well. We work very closely with the digital team and we have a Teams channel. We chat a lot. You know, if we have any question within the day, less than a few hours, you get your answers right away.
0: Why is it so expensive? Because you talk about tokens and it's getting more expensive. Why? Is this just a commercial point of view? Like, okay, people earning money. Is it redirecting? Can you sort of make it an ROI on it or somehow? Are we that far already?
3: So I feel that one thing it was, I don't have an answer because I don't know why some of the companies are really obviously jacking up their prices on tokens and so on. But the thing is, the entry point was so low. Like, we could all just access it. What was it? I don't know, like a couple bucks. And then now, obviously, the utilization is bigger. The industry is growing. It's become integrated into our organizational DNA at this point. So, and then also the usage and the data centers and kind of the way that this space is evolving. It was just a matter
0: of
3: time.
0: It's a whole new economy sector.
3: Exactly.
0: And like we said, we got these data centers, we got those cloud hubs and everything. So we're going to get those AI centers probably as well.
3: And it's getting really easily expensive for companies because the model that, for example, some of the AI companies are using is that depending on the usage of your tokens, you are getting charged. So that means, for example, if you take a really complex task to use, I would sometimes look at my tokens being spent and I'm like, okay, how much did I spend on this? Should I do it in another tool? So sometimes I work through a few tools so that I don't utilize, for example. I use a few of them, but that's basically, we're moving into that understanding that we need to be mindful of where we apply AI across the organization.
2: I think it's also a great way to tell people to manage resources properly, right? Because it was very free and accessible for everyone to use. And now majority of the people are using it. And I think even for simple things, they're asking AI to do it, where, you know, you could have asked yourself before you went to ask AI. So these are some things.
0: That's an interesting, an interesting point of view for the ESG. Anyway, after the break, we'll move from experience to action. If you're listening and wondering, where do I actually begin? Alex will explain the framework organizations can use to prepare for workforce they'll need, not for next month, but over the next several years. Stay tuned.
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0: Yes, welcome back. At the first part of the program, we explored why AI is becoming a strategic challenge for organizations. Then we heard how DSM Firmenich is approaching AI transformation in practice. And the next question is perhaps the most important one of our listeners. If you are a business leader listening today, where do you actually begin? How do you move beyond experimenting with AI and AI tools and start building an organization that's ready for the future? Alex, let's start with you. If you walk into an organization tomorrow, what's the first conversation that you will have with the leadership team?
2: Yeah. About AI, I'm assuming, right?
0: Yes. Well, also or, from, yeah, also yeah. From not only AI, also
2: in general.
0: From S3 point of view. Because I think that you somewhere said you believe that the organization should start with the business problem instead of choosing an AI tool.
2: Exactly.
0: First. Yeah.
2: So given that my background is kind of in organizational development, which means you're kind of a doctor for an organization, you try, and the first thing you need to do as a doctor is to diagnose what the issue is, right? Or the challenge. And I think when it comes to walking into an organization, the key thing that I would always want to understand is what are you trying to do strategically? What are your goals? What are you trying to do as an organization? And that is also key when it comes to AI and the work we do with S3. We try to understand what is it that you're trying to do as an organization, and if you're utilizing AI, what context are you putting your AI in? Meaning, if you're an organization that has, for example, 80% sales population, and if you're applying AI to that organization, do you want everyone to start experimenting, or do you want enterprise level governed AI to take away some of the work so that your people, if you think of sales, we want them to be with clients and to be client facing. Versus if you're maybe a tech company, you would want your people actually to automate most of the work. You have more split functions. You have your sales teams, you have your marketing teams, you have maybe a big tech team and so on. So your strategy and what you're putting AI into is very different, which goes back to what I said earlier around AI's starting to be a commodity. It's really important that you understand what context are we putting it in. Mm-hmm. So if we go back to my first example, if you think of the AI adoption for a team that is actually getting some of the work taken away and getting replicated, maybe output they need to review from AI, your training and enablement and skills people need

0: but only escalations come to you. Manager in the loop when you're approving every AI decision. So you have to kind of always say, yes, this is what I wanted, or being completely out of the loop and having AI just complete the tasks. So I think putting that into a context of your organization and understanding what skills people then need to work with those tools. I do want to just add one more thing. So I keep thinking about it. When I think about AI, I think about it from an enterprise level. Like, I put myself into the shoes of someone who has to do it at scale. Like, what context? What is the strategy? What are we trying to do? And what skills do I need my people to have? But also on a personal perspective, like my own AI journey, even before this role, I was in learning and I actually just wanted to, I was in a role where that didn't have a lot of, I didn't have a lot of time to be hands-on, because in a management role, sometimes you're dealing with issues, you're coaching people and so on, and you have everyone blabbering. You need to really be way better at AI, but you are not practitioner. You don't really deliver always work that requires you to think through solutions, and your role is mostly to judge the output. So that's why, for me at least, my way to cope with that, I created AI learning community for at least for HR people. So we would do hackathons together, and I created this space outside of the work with another peer from the industry to be able to get my hands onto the tool. So if there's one organizational advice, is context, understand what the strategy is and then what the skills do we need. Yeah. But personal one is just get curious about it. You've mentioned previously, we don't like change. There are some people that are way more prone to change, and there's people that are reluctant to do it. But what I've seen in hackathons, people would come afraid, like also in a later end of their career, and they would make a prototype, for example, and they would just be so happy, like, I made this, like, an hour ago I thought I'm not going to be able to do it, and now I made a website.
1: Yeah.
0: And I feel that with AI, it is really important that, and then both organizationally to do that, but also personally to just try it, to practice,
1: to challenge
0: the tools.
1: Them, yeah,
0: because
1: yeah.
0: It's not that complicated.
1: Okay. I believe you immediately.
0: Should we make an app together now?
1: Yeah. Let's go for it. At S3, you combine labor market intelligence with workforce consultancy.
0: Precisely.
1: I can imagine that it's sometimes difficult for organizations to decide whether they upskill, recruit, redesign roles, or maybe look internationally for talent. How do you coach companies through that?
0: So what you're basically saying is this build, buy, borrow, and now bot strategy is like, where do I build talent? Do I get it from the market and so on? So what we are doing now, we're always trying to understand, first of all, to understand what the organization is trying to do and what skills do they have. But what I'm also now developing is our skills intelligence suite. You've mentioned yourself that we sit in a lot of the data as an acquisition company. I've checked it yesterday, around almost 2.5 million data points from different candidates across the world, and 50,000 getting added every quarter.
1: Wow.
0: And we're now working with understanding how can we understand what are these skills that are showing up in the market, and how do companies benchmark against those? Because what you would need to understand is, where are you now? Where do you want to be? What skills do I have? And what skills do I need to hire, build, buy, borrow, bot for?
1: Yeah, but it needs a lot of self-knowledge from the persons that, you know, give you the data.
0: Yeah.
1: And also someone who will be redesigned or upskilled. They could be really good at what they do, technology, engineering, whatever, but don't have the skills to adapt to the whole AI version of their job.
0: So I think what you're describing there is exactly the challenge we see on an organizational level. So what I'm busy with at the moment is designing the assessment that will help people understand, both from leadership perspective, but also functional perspective, where are you now versus the framework that's saying, what are these AI skills in your role? So we're currently developing a framework that will tell you, this is what we assume your role is going to look like and the skills that you will need, including the AI skills. And just to kind of clarify, when I talk about AI skills, I feel if you think about leadership, you would have execution, you would have driving results, you would have vision, for example. But now the way you describe those competencies or for people, they would now have AI intertwined in them. So it's not that AI is just isolated skill in itself or the fluency, designing autonomy and so on. But we have to understand that all of our skills are going to have AI impact in them, and assessing where are we now versus where we want to be is going to be really the key in what we're currently working with at S3.
1: Yes. So, Lian, listening to Alex, what resonates most with you, with your own experience at DSM?
2: Ooh, there's a lot of things that he talked about.

0: I think what is important to remember is that not every job is going to be heavily disrupted, right? I think, Alex, you presented at the Project Breakthrough event that some jobs will be highly augmented. So it's good to have a look at these graphs from the LinkedIn report. Was that?
1: Yeah,
0: right?
1: It was from the LinkedIn report. Yeah, yes. Complementary and replicable skills.
0: And then, of course, I think for, everyone in the organization is going through this. So it's not just the employee, it's the manager, it's the leader. They sometimes don't know what's going to happen, right? So you need to work on how you can reskill your people instead of just cutting your workforce right away, because somebody's got to do the job. And I think, you know, that's something that you need to be very mindful about. And how can you reskill your people to think on a different level, because they're so used to executioning a lot of these tasks. Mm-hmm. And like you said earlier, right, a percentage of your task is going to be changed to thinking. And are your employees actually ready to shift their work to more thinking based? Mm-hmm. Because you actually need to have employees who are able to think in a more systemic manner if you are trying to move them to a more AI-enabled workforce.
2: Mm. Yeah. Looking back, what do you think made the biggest difference in getting people embrace AI instead of being afraid for it?
0: Leadership message matters. So you have to tell people like, hey, you know, we want you to experiment.
2: Do the hackathon?
0: Yeah. We're doing a hackathon in Maastricht next Thursday.
2: Yeah.
0: You're always welcome to join us with our colleagues. Yes. So it's really just, you know, doing community events like this and also letting our leaders make the clear message that, okay, we're really encouraging you to do this, not because we're trying to replace the workforce. Really, it's just trying to make sure that we are all upscaling at the same time. It's really top down. Which is the message from them, and the identifying where we can shift to a more AI-enabled workforce. Bottom up, which is the digital champions piece that we talked about earlier.
2: Yeah, it seems like there's a lot to be done still, because first you need to get people open-minded. Then you have to fragment it and experience it in before it gets really effective. It sounds, I can imagine that if you're listening now, you're like, oh my God, it's a hell of a job.
0: Yes.
2: Before we are really sort of AI ready.
0: I do want to add one thing. So Alex was talking about how, you know, we're just rolling out tech. I think this is what you learn from learning, or you learn from different roles, is that sometimes you buy the technology and then you're wondering why people are not using it. Mm. It's because you need to bring people along the journey.
2: Yep.
0: It's a technology, it's a business transformation and a human transformation all happening at the same time.
2: And it's also a part of technology. You find out, you know, along the way, and you tweak and you try and try again and stand up again and fall, etc. So there's also every transformation has its pitfalls. Alex, where do organization most of all get it wrong?
1: I keep going back to the purpose and the understanding why do they want to use AI. I think it becomes, so the fact is that because of the reason that I mentioned earlier, AI became this thing that everyone needs to know about, but not everyone is exposed to really be practical with it. They just hear this noise in the market, we need to adopt AI, and they just start adding tools to the organization without really designing a purpose for them, and also showing people what is expected of them when it comes to usage of those tools. And I think this is where a planned adoption is really key for successful utilization of the AI tools. Yeah. And you can even check out our S3 STEM report that shows also the number of people that there's 25% people expect that part of their role will be fully automated as well. So we really need to be mindful that we don't throw AI at people and expect them to use it, because there's also a lot of, as Leon mentioned, there's this human aspect and fear around what does this do to my job. And I go back to this, AI is not, what I love what you mentioned, it's not just about the tech. AI is really challenging the value that I bring to the organization. If AI can do what I needed to do in 3 weeks, if it can do it in 1 day, what am I being paid for? Right?
2: Interesting, yeah.
1: And that is something, we need to think of the tech, but we also need to show people your value has now moved from maybe creating to auditing, reviewing, thinking further, managing these systems. And I think it's important to hold both of those things together when we are going forward with this transformation.
2: Okay, we got one more part coming up. After the break, we'll leave the strategy behind. If you're wondering what you can actually actually do tomorrow morning. Both Alex and Leanne will each share one practical action that every manager can take to prepare their organization for the age of AI. No major investment, no complex technology, just one smart step.
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0: Emma Franklin, take a piece of my heart. 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
0: Welcome back. We've talked about the future. Normally we talk about the past, but we're really talking about the future. And we're going to end with something everyone can apply immediately. But before we do that, there's a challenge or the hackathon next Thursday. What's that?
2: Yes. So 15th of July, I'm going to run a session for hiring managers where we will look at your tasks, see which ones we can automate, which ones stay human. And then we're going to practice automating those tasks using some tools.
0: And that's free for everyone?
2: It's free for everyone. You can sign up on S3's page or on my profile or drop me a message and we'll get you sorted. It's going to be in Amsterdam in our S3 office.
0: Wow. So yeah. Then, what will they take away from that?
2: They will, for one thing, they will understand, they will look at their role from a task perspective, which sounds obvious, but we don't always do that. And your job description versus what you're really doing very much differs. So, and then we'll think about which tasks could we automate and which tasks stay the same. And then we're going to use a vibe coding tool such as Lovable to try to automate some of those tasks. That could be creating a goal setting dashboard, project management tracking, coaching tool, anything that kind of saves you time.
0: Yeah.
2: But it will depend on the context and people will be walking away with a working prototype of something. So the goal is that you kind of get an awareness of what parts of your time can you save and maybe do something that you like more in your role and what can you delegate to technology.
0: That's super interesting. Actually, that also answers the question that what one thing is that leadership teams should do this week to prepare for AI. Okay, so but that's more on an individual basis.
2: Yeah.
0: So talking to companies and leaders within companies, what is something that they really could do next week?
2: I think next week, I think they could all try to build something themselves with AI, regardless of their seniority, and bring it to the table and show it to others. Especially
0: so sit behind your computer. Put
2: go
0: on
2: behind your computer.
0: A cloud or a ChatGPT or something.
2: ChatGPT, Copilot, or Lovable. In Copilot, you can build agents. Claude, you can do various things as well. With Lovable, you can also create website prototypes and so on. So I think the key, the thing that I am seeing is that people talk about AI, but they don't build with AI and they assume they understand.
0: Yeah, they use it as a Google at the moment.
3: Yes.
2: Yeah. And I sometimes have to catch myself, like, I talk about it as if we're all on the same page. And I sometimes understand that people, I did another hackathon this week and I saw people kind of reluctantly trying the technology, you know, and
0: being afraid that it will explode.
2: Yeah, they're like, what do I need to do? Like, there's this fear.
0: Yes,
2: and especially when you're so high in your seniority, you've worked so hard for your career. You're now at an executive seat. Suddenly,
0: yeah, and what can
2: changed.
0: Go wrong? I mean, you could come up with a shitty website.
2: Yeah, but no one likes to feel incompetent. Yeah. That's the problem.
0: No, and I can imagine that they're afraid of the memory of it. That if you put something in it, that it is sort of blueprinted already.
2: Yeah. But I have to add that for me, what was so rewarding doing hackathons, why I like it so much really, is because I see the shift in people when they realize, oh my God, I can do this.
0: Yeah.
2: And then they go to someone else, oh my God, I built this app. I built it myself. It just took an hour. And you can really tell that people.
0: So that's your challenge. Step over it. Step over your fear. Just try something and a trial and error, actually.
2: Thank you for the lovely summary.
3: Well, I think what is important to know is we're both learning experts, right?
2: Yeah.
3: For us, you know, you can go for trainings all you want, but if you don't do it, you will never succeed.
0: There's Nike again.
2: I mean, it's close by, I guess that's why.
0: Which is good. Oh yeah, also, just do it. That's good. So, Leon, what is the one conversation every manager should have with their team tomorrow?
3: Yes, so if you're still listening to this, that means you're already interested in this topic, right?
2: True.
3: Yes, and what's one thing you can do is, as a manager, I hope that you know your team well enough. You know who are the ones who are always very active and very agile and say, I want to try this, I want to do this. So identify these people and make them partner up with you to drive this. Maybe you're not comfortable because you feel like you're going to make a mistake. Ask these people to teach you.
0: Yeah.
3: Right? Or you can ask them to teach you, or you can have, okay, you know what? I'm going to empower you to run this session for me, and you're going to facilitate the session, and we're going to all put it in our agenda, because if you don't put it in the agenda, it's not going to work. That's why Alex have hackathons. And yeah. That's why also in our companies, we're planning hackathons with people, because once they have it in the agenda, they're like, okay, they're going to be like, this is on there. I'm going to look at this. I'm going to discover more.
0: This is going to shift so much in teams. And that's so exciting, actually.
2: Yeah.
0: Okay, let's, how do you say omarm dat in Dutch?
3: Round up.
0: Not round up.
2: Summarize?
0: No. Hug that up. Hug that up as a team. I don't know. Knuffel that.
3: She used a big word.
0: Yeah.
3: A big Dutch word on us.
0: Well, talk about Dutch. You both can speak a little bit Dutch.
2: Yeah. Misschien niet over deze ontwerp of AI.
0: Well, let's try if you can end the sentence in Dutch. The organization that will lead the age of AI are the ones that... Try Alex in Dutch.
2: De organisatie dat wil graag ontwikkelen en leren.
0: Wow. And you, Leah?
3: Die mensen ook meenemen in de reis.
0: Great! Oh. Beautiful! Applaus, right?
2: Ook in Nederlandse les voor ons, ja.
0: Very good. Today's conversation reminds us that AI transformation isn't primarily about technology. It's about fun, curiosity and people. My thanks to Alex Tosjevic from S3, the Global STEM Workforce Consultancy, and Lian Tan from DSM Firmenich for joining us. Thank you both, and thank you for listening to today's Company Challenge. Until next time.

This is the waitress from the coffee house on 39th and Lennox. You know, the one with the braids. Yeah. Well, I see you on Wednesdays all the time. You come in every Wednesday on your lunch break, I think. And you always order the special with the hot chocolate. And my manager be tripping and stuff.

0: Hello.
1: Oh, hi. Can I help you today?
0: Yeah, I'd like to make another withdrawal.
1: Again?
0: Yeah, again.
1: Well, as you know by now, there is a substantial penalty for early withdrawal.